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0: of the show. 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Ah, yes, who does not love lobster? The lobster season at Catch of the Week, and we have over 3,000 pounds of live lobster flown in from Nova Scotia. Yes, 3,000 pounds. We'll even cook it up for you on the spot.
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0: 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It's Intelligence for Your Life. I am your host. My name is John Tesh. I have some good news. If you lose your wallet, you'll probably get it back, especially if it has a bunch of money in it. Listen to this. This comes from new research in the journal Science. Their experiment involved more than 17,000, quote, lost wallets that were planted in over 300 cities around the world. Researchers kept track of how often somebody contacted the wallet's owner. Each wallet contained a grocery list, a key, and three business cards with the same mail name and email address. Some wallets contained no money. Others had money ranging from $13 to $90. What happened? Wallets with no cash were returned 40% of the time. With just $13 in local currency, wallets were returned over half the time, 50% of the time. And the more money the wallet contained, the likelier it was that it would be returned. So when a wallet had $90, there was a 72% chance it would be returned to its owner. And the wallets containing keys were also more likely to be returned than ones without keys. The researchers say this proves that people are looking out for each other and that people don't want to think of themselves as thieves. Duke University behavioral psychologist Dan Ariely says it feels like stealing when there's money in the wallet. That becomes hard to rationalize because people want to keep a positive moral view of themselves.
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0: And coming up, I'm going to tell you about a new approach for treating depression. It's not about reducing negative emotions. It focuses on feeling good. Researchers say the results are powerful, and it's something we can all do, whether we are depressed or not. Don't miss this.

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1: So most depression treatments focus on helping people feel less badly. But what if the key is helping people feel more joy? A new study from the American Medical Association looked at a therapy called Positive Affect Treatment, or PAT, which helps people reconnect with joy, pleasure, and meaning. So it targets something called anhedonia, which is one of the most common symptoms of depression. It's the inability to feel joy, even from things you normally love. You just feel emotionally numb. Well, with PAT, instead of focusing on reducing sadness or anxiety, it teaches people how to actively build positive emotions back into their lives. Patients practice things like planning enjoyable activities, savoring good moments, reconnecting socially, and noticing small positive experiences. And the results are surprisingly strong. In clinical trials, PAT not only helped people experience more positive emotions, it also reduced sadness and anxiety better than traditional therapy. And researchers believe it may actually help retrain the brain's reward system, making people more responsive to positive experiences again. And even if you don't have depression, experts say we can all use these techniques every day. So make plans, anticipate them. I love this. Savor good moments deliberately. Practice generosity and don't wait to feel motivated, because action will create momentum in your life.
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All right, my friends, when it comes to strengthening your brain power, we now know playing board games will really do the trick. According to scientists now from the Cleveland Clinic, spending 20 minutes a day playing board games helps your brain behave like it's 12 years younger. Whoa, that's because games stimulate the release of the brain protein BDNF, which is like miracle grow for brain cells. And studies have shown a link between an increase in BDNF production and a better mood, stronger memory, lower risk for Alzheimer's. To that end, listen to this, Hasbro, which makes board games, of course, has retooled some of their classic games so that aging doesn't get in the way of older adults enjoying them. Their new versions of Scrabble, Trivial Pursuit, and the Game of Life feature several age-inclusive components like bigger play pieces that are easier to grasp, larger wording on the boards, and reworked content that's more relatable to older adults. For example, Trivial Pursuit Generations has new questions segmented by demographics. This is awesome. So if a whole family is playing, there'll be questions for the greatest generation, baby boomers, Gen X, millennials, and Gen Z.

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1: It's time for pool intelligence. Gib Gerard, if you have aches and pains, throw yourself into a pool.
2: Oh, yes.
1: As long as you can swim. If you don't have
3: it. good point.
1: I always feel like I have to, you know, we live in that age where everybody's suing everybody. It's like, yeah. Check with your doctor. Yeah. Hey, go jump in the pool. Make sure you can swim.
3: Don't get into a body of water if you can't swim.
1: Yeah, don't take Qulipta if you're allergic to Qulipta. My goodness. Man. Anyway, if you don't have a pool, go on Swimply. And you'll find one near you. According to the Journal of the... People rent their pools is what I'm saying. According to the Journal of the American Medical Association, just paddling around in a pool for 15 minutes a day eases acute pain and chronic aches.
2: Well, look, the water supports your joints. And one of the things that happens as you age is you can still build muscle. You can still improve your cardiovascular health. But your joints and connective tissue start to break down. So a pool is a great way to move your body, exercise, get the kind of resistance training that helps you build skeletal muscle while also protecting your joints from the quick movements laterally that can damage them. So, I love it. Again, make sure you can swim or you're in a shallow pool and you're just doing the water aerobics. But all of it is good for you.
1: I'm sorry about that. Yeah, go ahead.
2: No, I love it. It's good advice. It's important.
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1: Hey, parents and grandparents, you are going to share this with other parents and grandparents. It turns out your baby knows whether you're a hard worker or a slacker. Follow me here. In a recent MIT study, babies as young as 15 months watched adults working diligently on a task before finally succeeding. And the study found that the babies who saw an adult putting in the time to get something right, they tried harder at new skills themselves, the babies. So just because your baby may not be speaking yet, they're still watching and learning from you. And your hard work can make your baby a hard worker, too. It's a fact.
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1: Well, this is good news for me and my wife, Connie, because we've become vegetarians and also on that crazy ketogenic diet. So we eat a lot of cauliflower, and apparently it's a great way to boost your memory. Whether it's raw or cooked, eating cauliflower for just 1 week can improve our memory by a full 28%. I'm sure my wife is still waiting for it to work on me. This is according to a study in the journal Phytochemistry. Listen, no joking. The reason is because the compounds in cauliflower called glucosinolates raise the brain's production of memory-boosting neurotransmitters and speed up the breakdown of cellular waste that tries to slow down brain function. Remember this, and so will I. A little cauliflower a day can keep forgetfulness at bay.
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0: Mix 1079, Edmonton's perfect music mix. My name is John Tesh, grateful to be your host for the stuff we call Intelligence for Your Life. And yes, I am learning right along with you. And experts are now saying if you want to start working out more, tell yourself, I'm an exerciser or I'm a runner, instead of telling yourself, I'm going to exercise or I'm going to run. According to the journal Self and Identity, when people used that strategy, they were better at sticking to an exercise regimen. That's because you're giving yourself an identity, not just a command. I can't wait to talk to Gabe about this. He's all about this. This makes you feel like exercising is part of who you are. It's your identity. It also makes you feel like you belong to a community of exercisers or runners. Feeling that you're a part of an active tribe makes you more motivated to keep up. If you want to start working out more, tell yourself, I'm an exerciser or I'm a runner. Instead of saying, I'm going to exercise.
1: Intelligence for your life.
0: And just ahead, what if you treated your morning like opening a store? In a moment, I'll explain how a few simple habits in the morning can set the tone for the entire day. Don't miss this.

0: 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All right, my friends, if your mornings feel rushed and chaotic, I have an idea that may help. Forget having a morning routine and try an opening shift instead. It's called an opening shift because it's inspired by how retail workers prep a store before customers walk in. So the goal here is to set the tone for your day early so everything else runs smoothly. So instead of rolling out of bed and reacting to everything coming at you, an opening shift is a short, intentional checklist that gets your space and your head prepared. It can be as simple as making your bed, drinking a glass of water, and stepping outside for a few minutes of sunlight. Or if you have more time, do a stretching routine. Write in your journal for 10 intentional minutes and quietly sip your coffee without your phone. But whatever you do, don't hit snooze. Motivational expert Mel Robbins says you're going to start your day scrambled and frantic trying to catch up, and that stress will stick with you the rest of the day. But when you stack up a few small wins early, you build momentum. And that turns your morning from something you survive into something that will propel you forward. And that's it. The opening shift.
1: Intelligence for your life.
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1: Okay, so when something upsetting happens to you, how do you react most times? Well, if you're like most people, you either try to push down those negative feelings or you let them overtake you. This happens to me both ways. Well, here's something to try instead from Dr. David Fessel, who's an executive coach at the University of Michigan. Next time you feel overwhelmed by a negative emotion, try saying these five words to yourself. A part of me feels blank. And then fill in the blank with whatever your emotion is. A part of me feels blank. It calms negative emotions by giving you more perspective on the situation, because at any given time, all of us are feeling several different emotions at once, right? So let's say you're out to dinner with two friends. They're talking to each other more than they're talking to you. And, you know, rationally, it's because they haven't seen each other in a while, but you still feel left out. So say to yourself, a part of me feels jealous. This allows you to acknowledge how you're feeling while also seeing the situation more rationally, because you may also feel understanding of the situation. You may also feel happy to be a part of this dinner. So next time you're feeling a powerful emotion, use that phrase. It works. A part of me feels blank. Seeing your negative emotion.

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1: Great piece from the Journal of Vocational Behavior says that for a confidence boost, all we need to do is lean into the hobbies we enjoy.
2: Oh, yeah.
1: That could be doing crosswords, playing piano, or taking dance classes. They said, the Journal folks said that spending time on hobbies gives you an increased sense of self-efficacy, meaning that you feel like you can tackle any challenge head on. It makes us feel more confident and capable in every area of our lives, just working on our hobbies.
2: You need a part of your day, and hobbies are the sort of way that we carve this out, but you need a part of your day where you have complete agency over it. And that means like a part of your day where you get to decide how much you're going to spend on, how much mental energy you're going to spend on a task, how much of your time you're going to focus on something. If you don't have that, that creates a feeling of powerlessness. It makes you feel overwhelmed. But if you could just have like an hour, maybe 2 hours a day where you're like, this is me. This is what I'm doing. It's a hobby. It's reading. It's exercise, whatever that thing is. But it's your time. That goes so far for your mental health.
1: I love it. Love it. 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

Edmonton's perfect music mix, Mix 107.9. So have you heard about the silent walking trend? This is all about taking a daily walk without your phone to distract you. You're just alone with your thoughts. You don't even bring your dog or a friend with you. Clinical psychologist Juanita Guerra says silent walking is an easy way to disconnect from all the noise and chaos in our busy world and connect to your core self. And when you do that, silent walking can transform exercise into a personal meditation session. Now, a lot of people find being alone with their thoughts unbearable. A study found that people would rather receive electric shocks than be alone with their thoughts. But the truth is, walking actually makes it more pleasant to spend time with ourselves. A study from Penn State University finding that when people are moving and being mindful at the same time, their moods, energy, and stress levels improve dramatically.

0: 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All right, my intelligent friends, here we go with a 30-second way to break out of a midday slump. Anybody can do this, even kids in school at their desks. It comes from integrative medicine expert Dr. Taz Bhatia. You don't even need to stand up to do it. You just sit upright in a chair. I'm doing it now. Gently tilt your head back so your neck is elongated. All right? I got it. Now, if it's comfortable, you hold the pose for 30 seconds, and that quick pose can help you feel more alert. Dr. Bhatia says, by inverting your head, by leaning your head back so your eyes are looking up at the ceiling, it brings blood flow to the brain, waking it up. Try it. Let me know how it works for you. My email, again, is john@tesh.com. Reach out to me.
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0: 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My name is John Tesh. Welcome to Intelligence for Your Life on the radio, the John Tesh Radio Show. Let's start off with coffee. Always start with coffee, right? So do you know someone who, listen, iced coffee is great in the summertime, but do you know somebody who always orders the iced coffee even in the dead of winter? Apparently there's a psychological reason why iced coffee lovers can't give it up even in cold weather. So let's take a look at this. Apparently, the simplest answer is it's routine. Psychologist Dr. Deborah Gilman says, as with a lot of routines, once they're formed, it becomes ingrained. Yes, so daily iced coffee drinkers, they stick with it simply out of habit because making the same decision every day saves mental energy for other tasks and decisions. We've talked about this. Routines are awesome. They provide a sense of stability in an otherwise unpredictable world, and knowing what to expect is going to make you feel more secure and less anxious. Here's another reason some people prefer iced coffee. The flavor is less intense. The hotter the coffee, the stronger the flavor, which is why I like it that way. Heat, high heat, opens up temperature-sensitive proteins on our taste buds. Cold drinks also make people feel alert and refreshed on top of the boost from caffeine, whereas hot beverages make us feel more relaxed. What do you think? Iced coffee or regular hot coffee, black coffee? Let me know. John@Tesh.com.
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0: Mix 107.9, Edmonton's perfect music mix. Well, it's time, finally, to embrace our to-do list because it could make the difference between achieving our goals or not, according to Sam Gilbert, a neuroscience professor at University College London. He says, no matter how important we think a goal is, one of the top reasons we may never achieve it is that we'll simply forget about it. In fact, research shows a whopping 70% of our daily memory lapses involve forgetting our intentions, as in the things we meant to do. And that's where using reminders can help, because they literally offload your goals and intentions in a way that frees up more brain power to actually focus on getting things done. A study from Stony Brook University found that people who regularly write down reminders do achieve more goals than those who don't. And researchers say one reason is that a reminder offers a positive way of telling yourself, you can do this, you just need a little nudge. And the more specific your reminder, the better, by the way.
1: Intelligence for your life.
0: Coming up, the top words to put on your dating profile.
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1: All right, if you're single and looking for love, no matter how old or young you are, we now know the top words to put on your dating profile to attract the most matches. Are you ready? Women, like men that mention family and dogs, it makes a man seem like a stable potential partner who's interested in something besides himself. So which words do the experts say men respond to most on a woman's profile? Love, coffee, beer, and foodie all made the list. And the folks who track dating apps tell us that 87% of users will swipe right if a person's bio is funny, if their profile is funny. And the profile bios that work best are short and snappy and right around 20 words. You're welcome.
2: IFYL. 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
1: All right, doctors will tell you that it's very important to keep your blood sugar steady.
2: Oh, yeah.
1: When you have a carb-heavy meal, if you want to keep it steady, you pair it with a glass of water with 2 teaspoons of apple cider vinegar mixed in. We were just talking about this on the coaching calls.
2: Yeah, exactly.
1: According to Arizona State, diluted apple cider vinegar can reduce your blood sugar spikes by a full 20%.
2: And look, you got to remember that it's not just about how much sugar you eat. It's not just about how many calories you eat. But those spikes in blood sugar, those big changes in your body systems and the amount of insulin that you have to put in, that your pancreas has to excrete, that is in order to combat that, that is the source of a lot of our metabolic disease, you know, type 2 diabetes, cancer, Alzheimer's, all of that stuff. So by lessening the impact of a high glycemic meal on your blood sugar, you are doing a lot for your overall metabolic health and therefore for your longevity. This is huge. I already have a little bit of apple cider vinegar. I'm going to double down on this.
1: Yeah. Scientists say a glass of diluted apple cider vinegar makes people feel satisfied longer.
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0: Edmonton's perfect music mix. Mix 1079. Okay, intelligent friends, here's an unusual way to keep yourself from always reaching for the junk food snacks in the pantry. I'm going to try this today. You put the candy and the chips and the cookies on the right-hand side of the shelf. You put the good-for-you snacks on the left side of the shelf, like nuts, fruit, and protein bars. According to the University of South Florida, because our brain is wired to read from left to right, seeing food displayed that way could subconsciously help you make better choices. I like this. I'll try it. We know we're supposed to start with whatever's on the left, whether we're reading or reaching for a snack. So remember, healthy stuff on the left, junk food on the right. And I'm just thinking, boy, I have a longer reach than most people.
1: Intelligence for your life.
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1: While social psychologists are now finding that the key to a happy relationship in these days of stress and anxiety is making sure you have a third wheel in your relationship. What is that? This third wheel needs to be something new and fun. So a new hobby you enjoy together, maybe even a new TV show you're both binge-watching, or a new hiking trail you've discovered. According to sociologist Dr. Pepper Schwartz, the most successful couples these days are those who regularly make novelty their relationship's third wheel. She says new experiences generally give us something to anticipate and feel good about. And when you can share that positivity with somebody you love, it helps strengthen your bond. And now, more than ever, Dr. Schwartz says novelty is a proven way to offset the increased stress and uncertainty that we are facing.
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0: 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All righty, here we go from our health and wellness files on the John Tesh Radio program. If you are a coffee lover and you want to make it the healthiest it can be, then experts say use a filter. Turns out filtered coffee is healthier than unfiltered. This is according to the European Journal of Preventive Cardiology in their study. In fact, they say making that one change to the brewing process will help coffee drinkers live longer. What about that? A study found that people who drank coffee that passed through a paper filter had lower rates of death from heart disease than those who drank it unfiltered. Why? Because the filter, it catches cholesterol-raising chemicals and particles in the coffee. And there are about 30 times more compounds in unfiltered brewed coffee than filtered coffee. But the filter still allows antioxidants to pass through. Also, listen, hot coffee has more antioxidants than cold brewed coffee. It's because the high brewing temperature helps release more of them from the grounds.
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0: And coming up, the top social skills bosses are looking for these days, and it's different now.

0: Yeah. Edmonton's perfect music mix. Mix 107.9. Time for some great workplace intel. The latest Future of Jobs report found that today's employers are more likely to value your social skills than your technical abilities, because how well you work with others socially is a much better predictor of your future success. Here are some of the top social skills to focus on at work. First, flexibility, where you never say things like, "Nah, it's not my job," or "That's not how we did things before." Instead, leadership coach Marcel Schwantes says employees should show a willingness to adapt and help out whenever needed, and highlight times when you've done that on your resume, because every company's needs are going to change over time. Also, show empathy at work. The thinking is that when you regularly show you care about your coworkers and understand their needs, they'll be more likely to want to work with you, and bosses are more likely to hire and keep strong team players.
1: Now that's intelligence for your life.
0: And just ahead, why people are knitting just to knit, not because they want to make something.
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1: Oh, look at us. It's time for the knitting report. Next time you see somebody knitting, don't bother asking them what they're making, because for a growing number of people, knitting is not just about the end result. It's about calming the mind. In fact, according to the Craft Yarn Council, a whopping 94% of knitters say they do it as a form of self-care. So a growing number of businesses are now highlighting the stress-busting benefits of knitting. For example, a company called Heart Knit offers, quote, mindful knitting workshops, where the goal is to turn off your smartphone and focus on relaxing through knitting rather than executing perfect stitches. Also, a website called Knit Ohm offers a 30-day commit to knit challenge, and each day participants receive email reminders encouraging them to knit after trying new meditation techniques. According to psychiatrist Dr. Carrie Barron, knitting has become an ideal way to achieve what she calls evenly hovering attention. It's when we zone out mentally while performing routine tasks. And people in an evenly hovering state of mind, they tend to be happier and have lower blood pressure than people focused on knitting perfectly.
2: Tell us what you think. 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
1: All right, give sleep expert Neil, Dr. Neil Stanley says, please don't use the snooze alarm on your, phone, whatever. I do, I know. When we hear an alarm go off while we're sleeping, it triggers the body's fight or flight response. Yes, sir. And then we're flooded, he says, with cortisol, the stress hormone. So Stanley says, normally, not a big deal if you actually wake up and start your day, but if you hit snooze and drift back to sleep, you're going to get another jolt of cortisol in 9 minutes. And repeated exposure to that stress hormone can damage your cells and increase your risk for depression. Yikes.
2: Fair. All this is a good point. We've talked about the dangers and the negative side effects of the snooze button a lot of times. You're much better off setting your alarm at the absolute last moment you can get out of bed and just getting out of bed when it happens. Yep. However, I'm not going to stop using my snooze. I can't help it.
1: How many times do you do it?
2: Maybe two, three, five times. I don't know. Yeah. Sometimes you're so tired in the morning, the snooze button goes off, the alarm goes off.
1: On your phone or an alarm?
2: I use my phone as my alarm clock. Okay. I sleep with my phone next to my bed. We talk about how bad that is for us. I still do it.
1: Yeah.
2: And I still hit the snooze button. I can't help it. I'm tired. The last thing I want to do is actually get out of bed. I go, if the alarm goes off in 8 minutes, I'll still be okay. So I do it, and then I roll over, and I go back to sleep. And I know how bad it is for me. I wake up super groggy, but no matter how many times we tell you how bad it is for us, I can't stop.
1: Yeah, I know. It's the same thing with me. I have a vibrating watch.
2: Yeah.
1: And I forget.
2: It's scary.
1: It's like, oh my gosh, somebody's in the bed with me humming on my wrist.
2: There's some kind of spider, giant spider on my wrist.
1: Get up.
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0: Mix 1079, Edmonton's perfect music mix. Here's a conversation starter for you. It's fun for me because I just got back from Florence, Italy, seeing all the museums there. Real art in museums, it stimulates the brain much more than reprints or copies. Wow. A neurological study by the University of Amsterdam has discovered that real works of art in a museum stimulate the brain in a way that's 10 times stronger than looking at a poster or reprint. The study used eye tracking technology and MRI scans to record the brain activity of people looking at genuine artworks and reproductions. The study subjects looked at 5 paintings in the museum plus posters of them in the museum shop. And the scientists found that the subjects had a response that was, yes, 10 times stronger when looking at the real artwork in person.
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0: 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Have you heard about this? There's some new training at corporate offices. It's workplace etiquette. Why do we need this? According to Business Insider, after spending years away from an office environment, and for the youngest workers of Gen Z who have never worked in an office before, people don't know how to conduct themselves, apparently. The biggest workplace offenses are wearing inappropriate attire and eating very smelly foods for lunch. So companies, they're providing required etiquette courses so their employees can learn soft skills like communication, dining etiquette, and how to dress for work.
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1: From the national newsroom of the Canadian Press, I'm Karen Rebo. Former Supreme Court Justice Louise Arbour will become Canada's 31st Governor General today in a pomp-filled ceremony that will include military salutes, a reading by the Parliamentary Poet Laureate, and musical performances in both official languages. Arbour will replace Mary Simon, who became Canada's first Indigenous vice-regal in 2021. Israel and Iran traded fire early Monday in retaliatory strikes that threatened to drag the Middle East back into a full-scale regional war. The back-and-forth waves of attacks came on the 100th day of the war since Israel and the U.S. killed Iran's supreme leader and other top leaders. And it's the first exchange of fire since an April 8th ceasefire was reached. Police were out in force to prevent clashes at yesterday's annual walk with Israel in Toronto. Organizers say this year's turnout was the largest in the event's 57-year history, with estimates of over 60,000 people attending the march. Sarah Lefton of the United Jewish Appeal Federation rejected suggestions the event was divisive.
2: This event is an event that's about unity and solidarity and strength of Canadians, all Canadians who want to stand together for shared values, values of freedom, values of democracy, everything that we share with the Israeli people and our allies.
1: An offshore earthquake with a magnitude of 7.8 rocked the southern Philippines early Monday, killing at least 19 people, injuring more than 200 others, and sending a meter tsunami into nearby coasts. Conservative leader Pierre Poilievre will deliver a speech in Calgary today where he is expected to argue a change in federal policies would ease separatist concerns in Alberta. In an excerpt of that speech shared with the Canadian Press, Poilievre says separatist voices do not have an issue with their fellow Canadians, but rather with the federal government. Vancouver scored top marks in Sports Illustrated magazine's ranking of the 16 North American cities hosting matches in soccer's upcoming World Cup. The magazine cites Vancouver's transportation, walkability, and mild weather and beaches for topping its ranking list. Seattle took second place, and the only other Canadian host city, Toronto, placed third, due in part to its multiculturalism and the stadium's proximity to downtown and Lake Ontario. And the Tony Awards were handed out in New York last night to honor the year's best on Broadway, and Schmigadoon won Best New Musical. Ragtime won Best Musical Revival, and Top Acting Awards in a Musical went to its stars Joshua Henry and Hamilton, Ontario's Casey Levy, who remembered her roots on the CBS broadcast.
3: I grew up in Canada, watching the Tonys and dreaming of a life on Broadway. I'm 20 years in, and the most important thing I've learned is that no one does it alone.
1: The award for Best New Play went to Liberation. This is the Canadian Press. In sports, the New York Knicks hope to take a stranglehold in the NBA Finals tonight when they host the San Antonio Spurs in Game 3 of the Best of 7 series. The Knicks won the first two games in Texas. The Knicks have brought the finals back to their home court for the first time since 1999. Fans are being told to arrive 2 hours early tonight to get through extra tight security because U.S. President Donald Trump plans to be there. The Toronto Marlies will find out tonight who they will play in the American Hockey League's championship series. The team's heading to the Calder Cup Finals after Toronto beat Wilkes-Barre Scranton 2-1 in overtime last night. The Colorado Eagles host Chicago in Game 7 of their Western Conference Final. The Stanley Cup Final resumes tomorrow between the Vegas Golden Knights and the Carolina Hurricanes. Vegas leads that series 2-1. And the Toronto Blue Jays will try to extend their 2-game win streak tonight when they open a 3-game series against the Philadelphia Phillies. From the Canadian Press, I'm Karen Rebo.
0: Love variety like this.

0: 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John Tesh with you on the air and available on my website at tesh.com. I've been trying to figure out how to do this for years, and now we have the answer. Here is how to get more energy without caffeine. Here are a couple of tips from psychologist, rather physiologist, Dr. Michael Joyner from the Mayo Clinic. Number one, chew mint gum or have a mint. It turns out the scent of mint decreases fatigue and the flavor increases alertness. And then focus on your breathing and keep it steady. So 3 seconds inhaling, 3 seconds exhaling, slowly. Establishing a steady breathing rhythm helps improve focus. If you're running, it can make the effort feel easier. 3 seconds inhaling, 3 seconds exhaling. And then try drinking some plain, very cold water. It stimulates the nervous system and increases energy. How to get more energy without caffeine. You can add the caffeine later if you want.
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0: 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I have. It's hurry sickness. And we now know what this does to our risk for disease. The latest on hurry sickness is up next.

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1: Welcome back to Intelligence for Your Life. I am going to help save your life by making you more patient. Listen to this. Experts say impatient people are at a much higher risk of heart disease and hypertension than those who are more laid back. Psychologists are now calling this time urgency impatience or hurry sickness. A chronic sense of time pressure. It's become an epidemic in North America. Who gets this? Me. People like me. It's also the person who can't stop pushing the elevator button to hurry it up, or who gets exasperated when a Google search takes longer than 3 seconds. But we now know that people with this time urgency impatience or hurry sickness, they put a huge strain on their heart. Constant impatience leads to irritability and anger. You know the feeling, the daily rush and panic. It floods our body and brain with these stress hormones. It raises our blood pressure. And when you're constantly impatient, your brain reacts like every minute is an emergency. I know that you know the feeling. I don't have a generic solution for you on this because we are all so different, but time urgency really became a crucial decision for me because my blood pressure numbers started creeping up. Meditation has helped me, and especially journaling. Now, when I started writing down everything I was doing each day, I realized that this hurry sickness I was feeling from my email alerts was the big problem. So now I have intentionally created long periods during the day where my email is shut off. I hope you don't have hurry sickness. It's a bad deal.
2: Intelligence for your life.
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Edmonton's perfect music mix, Mix 107.9. So I'm sure you believe this instinctively, but now there's more data supporting it when it comes to first impressions. Psychologist Dr. Phil McLear now says our voice absolutely carries just as much weight as our looks. In fact, according to the Journal of Voice, when we hear someone speak, the first thing we do is form an opinion about them. Whatever comes out of our mouth, the first thing. Here's how to use your voice to your advantage. First, pay attention to the pitch of your voice. When we're in a tense situation, like a job interview, stress will tighten our vocal cords, making it come out strained and squeaky. So Dr. McLear recommends warming up your vocal cords by humming. The sound you hear when you hum happens to be the natural pitch of your voice when you're relaxed. Try that before heading into a stressful situation. And then you're going to sound more likable. I know this sounds goofy, but I do it all the time. Can't go overboard with it, but it does work. You're going to sound more likable if you smile when you speak, even on the phone. So smiling will raise your soft palate, making the sound waves we produce more fluid. That makes your voice sound warm and friendly.

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1: Mix 107.9, Edmonton's perfect music mix. You know, when we were in Italy on vacation, and we took your eldest daughter, my granddaughter, with us, I realized this was the reason we were losing a little weight, even though we were eating. Right before, this is from the International Journal of Behavioral Nutrition and Physical Activity. They say right before your next big meal, take a brisk 5-minute walk.
2: Oh, yeah.
1: Turns out 5-minute micro bursts of exercise will boost your energy and decrease fatigue, and it will keep cravings under control.
2: This is, I mean, look, and after dinner too. So we you know, we recommend all this stuff, but this is why people in those really walkable European cities are in great shape. It's also why people in New York are in, nobody drives to dinner if you live in New York City. You walk up the street to the restaurant to dinner. 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

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All right, my friends, here's a very easy anti-cancer strategy. Ready? Next time you're at a party and there's a crudité platter, grab the raw broccoli and make sure you snack on some at home. Because research from the National Cancer Institute has found that chewing raw broccoli, and it has to be raw, not cooked, releases a chemical that blocks the oxidizing enzymes in our bodies that damage DNA and potentially cause cancer. Because during the chewing process, glucosinolates in broccoli, which give it its strong sulfur smell and taste, break down into smaller compounds. That has anti-cancer effects. The glucosinolates also promote cancer cell death and have anti-inflammatory effects in the body. As a result, studies show a link between eating broccoli, raw broccoli, and lower rates of breast, lung, and prostate cancer. Boy, that's great news.

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1: From our dating and relationship files, what's a true test of your relationship? Is it how you get through life's toughest challenges together? Is it how you manage everyday stress and problems? According to a recent study in the Journal of Social and Personal Relationships, it's those everyday stressors that can make or break a marriage. The study found the top triggers of divorce to be everyday stress and arguments. It's not the major blow-ups, and the small fights, the stress, and ongoing irritations were found to be more harmful than infidelity. So don't wait for something major to happen before you try to rectify things or seek counseling. Amen.
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1: From the national newsroom of the Canadian Press, I'm Karen Rebo. The death toll has risen higher in the Philippines from a powerful earthquake early this morning in the country's south. Authorities say an offshore magnitude 7.8 quake killed at least 32 people, including 17 in a landslide in Sarangani province in the mountainous town of Glan. At least a dozen others were killed in mostly damaged buildings or infrastructure in the large port city of General Santos. There were hundreds of injuries as well, and a meter-high tsunami along many coastlines. Governor General Designate Louise Arbour will be installed into her new role this morning in the Senate building in Ottawa. Her ceremony will include a 21-gun salute and two musical performances by Canadian artists. Arbour will become Canada's 31st Governor General, replacing Mary Simon, who became Canada's first Indigenous vice-regal in 2021. Prime Minister Mark Carney will be heading to Europe on Thursday, visiting Ireland and France ahead of next Monday's G7 summit. The summit runs from June 15th to 17th in the eastern French resort town of Évian-les-Bains. The leader of Canada's official opposition is expected to call for a shift in federal policies today as an antidote for separatist sentiment in Alberta. Pierre Poilievre is set to speak in Calgary today in an excerpt of his address shared with the Canadian Press. The Conservative leader will argue that Albertans could benefit from federal policy changes that prioritize unblocking resources, respecting provincial autonomy, and relieving taxpayers. A veteran former RCMP officer who headed up security at the 2010 Vancouver Olympics says World Cup organizers face a new security landscape in 2026. Bud Mercer says the 39-day tournament is being hosted by 16 North American cities at a time of war in the Middle East and Ukraine and during an Ebola outbreak in Africa. He doesn't know exactly what planners in the two Canadian host cities are getting ready for, but he thinks the complex environment helps explain the budgeted security costs of $242 million in Vancouver and $94 million in Toronto. The Tony Awards were handed out in New York last night, honoring the year's best on Broadway. Schmigadoon won Best New Musical. On the CBS broadcast, Canadian-born producer Lorne Michaels says everyone involved in that production was grateful for the acknowledgement.
2: Sometimes singing, dancing, a lot of jokes, and a happy ending is really all you need. Thank you.
1: Ragtime won Best Musical Revival, and a Canadian actress won the first ever top Tony in that category. Hamilton, Ontario's Casey Levy won Best Lead Actress in a Musical, and her Ragtime co-star Joshua Henry won Best Actor. This is the Canadian Press. In sports, the New York Knicks hope to take a stranglehold in the NBA Finals tonight when they host the San Antonio Spurs in Game 3 of the Best of 7 series. The Knicks won the first two games in Texas. The Knicks have brought the finals back to their home court for the first time since 1999. Fans are being told to arrive 2 hours early tonight to get through extra tight security because U.S. President Donald Trump plans to be there. The Toronto Marlies will find out tonight who they will play in the American Hockey League's championship series. The team's heading to the Calder Cup Finals after Toronto beat Wilkes-Barre Scranton 2-1 in overtime last night. The Colorado Eagles host Chicago in Game 7 of their Western Conference Final. The Stanley Cup Final resumes tomorrow between the Vegas Golden Knights and the Carolina Hurricanes. Vegas leads that series 2-1. And the Toronto Blue Jays will try to extend their 2-game win streak tonight when they open a 3-game series against the Philadelphia Phillies. From the Canadian Press, I'm Karen Rebo.
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0: 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Mix 107.9. It's Intelligence for Your Life. I am your host. My name is John Tesh. I have some good news. If you lose your wallet, you'll probably get it back, especially if it has a bunch of money in it. Listen to this. This comes from new research in the journal Science. Their experiment involved more than 17,000, quote, lost wallets that were planted in over 300 cities around the world. Researchers kept track of how often somebody contacted the wallet's owner. Each wallet contained a grocery list, a key, and three business cards with the same mail name and email address. Some wallets contained no money. Others had money ranging from $13 to $90. What happened? Wallets with no cash were returned 40% of the time. With just $13 in local currency, wallets were returned over half the time, 50% of the time. And the more money the wallet contained, the likelier it was that it would be returned. So when a wallet had $90, there was a 72% chance it would be returned to its owner. And the wallets containing keys were also more likely to be returned than ones without keys. The researchers say this proves that people are looking out for each other and that people don't want to think of themselves as thieves. Duke University behavioral psychologist Dan Ariely says it feels like stealing when there's money in the wallet. That becomes hard to rationalize because people want to keep a positive moral view of themselves.
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0: And coming up, I'm going to tell you about a new approach for treating depression. It's not about reducing negative emotions. It focuses on feeling good. Researchers say the results are powerful, and it's something we can all do, whether we are depressed or not. Don't miss this.

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1: So most depression treatments focus on helping people feel less badly. But what if the key is helping people feel more joy? A new study from the American Medical Association looked at a therapy called Positive Affect Treatment, or PAT, which helps people reconnect with joy, pleasure, and meaning. So it targets something called anhedonia, which is one of the most common symptoms of depression. It's the inability to feel joy, even from things you normally love. You just feel emotionally numb. Well, with PAT, instead of focusing on reducing sadness or anxiety, it teaches people how to actively build positive emotions back into their lives. Patients practice things like planning enjoyable activities, savoring good moments, reconnecting socially, and noticing small positive experiences. And the results are surprisingly strong. In clinical trials, PAT not only helped people experience more positive emotions, it also reduced sadness and anxiety better than traditional therapy. And researchers believe it may actually help retrain the brain's reward system, making people more responsive to positive experiences again. And even if you don't have depression, experts say we can all use these techniques every day. So make plans. Anticipate them. I love this. Savor good moments deliberately. Practice generosity. And don't wait to feel motivated, because action will create momentum in your life.
2: Intelligence for your life.
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To that end, listen to this, Hasbro, which makes board games, of course, has retooled some of their classic games so that aging doesn't get in the way of older adults enjoying them. Their new versions of Scrabble, Trivial Pursuit, and the Game of Life feature several age-inclusive components, like bigger play pieces that are easier to grasp, larger wording on the boards, and reworked content that's more relatable to older adults. For example, Trivial Pursuit Generations has new questions segmented by demographics. This is awesome. So if a whole family is playing, there'll be questions for the Greatest Generation, Baby Boomers, Gen X, Millennials, and Gen Z.

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1: It's time for pool intelligence. Gib Gerard, if you have aches and pains, throw yourself into a pool.
2: Oh, yes.
1: As long as you can swim. If you don't have it.
2: That's good. Good point.
1: I always feel like I have to, you know, we live in that age where everybody's suing everybody. It's like, yeah. Check with your doctor. Yeah. Hey, go jump in the pool. Make sure you can swim.
2: Don't get into a body of water if you can't swim.
1: Yeah, don't take Qulipta if you're allergic to Qulipta. My goodness. Fair. Anyway, if you don't have a pool, go on Swimply and you'll find one near you. According to the Journal of the people rent their pools is what I'm saying. According to the Journal of the American Medical Association, just paddling around in a pool for 15 minutes a day eases acute pain and chronic aches.
2: Well, look, the water supports your joints. And one of the things that happens as you age is you can still build muscle. You can still improve your cardiovascular health. But your joints and connective tissue start to break down. So a pool is a great way to move your body, exercise, get the kind of resistance training that helps you build skeletal muscle while also protecting your joints from the quick movements laterally that can damage them. So, I love it. Again, make sure you can swim or you're in a shallow pool and you're just doing the water aerobics. But all of it is good for you.
1: I'm sorry about that. Yeah, go ahead.
2: No, I love it. It's good advice. It's important.
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1: Hey, parents and grandparents, you are going to share this with other parents and grandparents. It turns out your baby knows whether you're a hard worker or a slacker. Follow me here. In a recent MIT study, babies as young as 15 months watched adults working diligently on a task before finally succeeding. And the study found that the babies who saw an adult putting in the time to get something right, they tried harder at new skills themselves, the babies. So just because your baby may not be speaking yet, they're still watching and learning from you. And your hard work can make your baby a hard worker, too. It's a fact.
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1: Well, this is good news for me and my wife, Connie, because we've become vegetarians and also on that crazy ketogenic diet. So we eat a lot of cauliflower, and apparently it's a great way to boost your memory. Whether it's raw or cooked, eating cauliflower for just 1 week can improve our memory by a full 28%. I'm sure my wife is still waiting for it to work on me. This is according to a study in the journal Phytochemistry. Listen, no joking. The reason is because the compounds in cauliflower called glucosinolates raise the brain's production of memory-boosting neurotransmitters and speed up the breakdown of cellular waste that tries to slow down brain function. Remember this, and so will I. A little cauliflower a day can keep forgetfulness at bay.
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1: From the national newsroom of the Canadian Press, I'm Karen Rebo. The death toll has risen higher in the Philippines from a powerful earthquake early this morning in the country's south. Authorities say an offshore magnitude 7.8 quake killed at least 32 people, including 17 in a landslide in Sarangani province in the mountainous town of Glan. At least a dozen others were killed in mostly damaged buildings or infrastructure in the large port city of General Santos. There were hundreds of injuries as well, and a meter-high tsunami along many coastlines. Governor-General-designate Louise Arbour will be installed into her new role this morning in the Senate building in Ottawa. Her ceremony will include a 21-gun salute and two musical performances by Canadian artists. Arbour will become Canada's 31st Governor-General, replacing Mary Simon, who became Canada's first Indigenous vice regal in 2021. Prime Minister Mark Carney will be heading to Europe on Thursday, visiting Ireland and France ahead of next Monday's G7 summit. The summit runs from June 15th to 17th in the eastern French resort town of Evian-les-Bains. The leader of Canada's official opposition is expected to call for a shift in federal policies today as an antidote for separatist sentiment in Alberta. Pierre Poilievre is set to speak in Calgary today. In an excerpt of his address shared with the Canadian Press, the Conservative leader will argue that Albertans could benefit from federal policy changes that prioritize unblocking resources, respecting provincial autonomy, and relieving taxpayers. A veteran former RCMP officer who headed up security at the 2010 Vancouver Olympics says World Cup organizers face a new security landscape in 2026. Bud Mercer says the 39-day tournament is being hosted by 16 North American cities at a time of war in the Middle East and Ukraine and during an Ebola outbreak in Africa. He doesn't know exactly what planners in the two Canadian host cities are getting ready for, but he thinks the complex environment helps explain the budgeted security costs of $242 million in Vancouver and $94 million in Toronto. The Tony Awards were handed out in New York last night, honoring the year's best on Broadway. Schmigadoon won Best New Musical. On the CBS broadcast, Canadian-born producer Lorne Michaels says everyone involved in that production was grateful for the acknowledgement.
2: Sometimes singing, dancing, a lot of jokes, and a happy ending is really all you need. Thank you.
1: Ragtime won Best Musical Revival, and a Canadian actress won the first ever top Tony in that category. Hamilton, Ontario's Casey Levy won Best Lead Actress in a Musical, and her Ragtime co-star Joshua Henry won Best Actor. This is the Canadian Press. In sports, the New York Knicks hope to take a stranglehold in the NBA Finals tonight when they host the San Antonio Spurs in Game 3 of the Best of 7 series. The Knicks won the first two games in Texas. The Knicks have brought the finals back to their home court for the first time since 1999. Fans are being told to arrive 2 hours early tonight to get through extra tight security because U.S. President Donald Trump plans to be there. The Toronto Marlies will find out tonight who they will play in the American Hockey League's Championship Series. The team's heading to the Calder Cup Finals after Toronto beat Wilkes-Barre Scranton 2-1 in overtime last night. The Colorado Eagles host Chicago in Game 7 of their Western Conference Final. The Stanley Cup Final resumes tomorrow between the Vegas Golden Knights and the Carolina Hurricanes. Vegas leads that series 2-1. And the Toronto Blue Jays will try to extend their 2-game win streak tonight when they open a 3-game series against the Philadelphia Phillies. From the Canadian Press, I'm Karen Rebo.
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3: Good Monday morning to you. I'm Neil Morrison. Here's your Mix 107.9 weather. Today, a mixture of sun and cloud with a slight chance of showers this morning. Wind gusts, high of 20 degrees. Looking at the week ahead, clear overnight, low of 9, mainly a mixture of sun and cloud this week. One day we may see rain. That looks to be Wednesday, should you be planning a golf game or something like that. Normals for this time of year, highs are 21, lows are 9. Sunrise this morning at 5.07 a.m., sunset 9.59 p.m. That'll give us 16 hours, 54 minutes of daylight.

0: 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You're listening to Mix 107.9. Good morning. Hello again. And thanks for having me back. I'm Neil Morrison. I am not AI. If you missed it this weekend, the sports edition, Connor wins another trophy. Elks win their opener. The Stanley Cup that nobody's watching, but really they are watching, is now 2-1 in favor of Vegas. No means no, kids. And something called the World Cup kicks off Thursday of this week. The favorites, Spain and France, have the best odds. Also favored, England. We'll see. Portugal, Argentina, Germany, and Brazil. Canada, coming off a tie against Ireland after the game in the rain here back on June 1st. Canada, not the best odds, but they are ahead of countries like Scotland, Egypt, South Korea, and Bosnia, who they will face in their opener on Friday in Toronto at 1 p.m. Mountain Time. Coming up this morning, another trophy for Connor, as mentioned. We'll call it a Connor Honor. Note the spelling. Just after 7 this morning. And before 7, just what are they talking about at heartlandnews.ca. Second last day for Beer Fest, and a good opening weekend for that other Edmonton sports franchise. Tell you all about it in under 12 minutes.
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0: Mix 107.9. Good morning. I'm Neil Morrison. You're listening to Fort Saskatchewan's Perfect Music Mix. Hey, want to win a pair of tickets to see White Horse with special guests Chloe Doucette at Festival Place Sherwood Park on June 17th? If you want these tickets, all you have to do is text us 780-998-1079 and enter the keyword White Horse for your chance to win. Monday turning into sports day here at Mix 107.9. Edmonton Elks in Ottawa in the rain this past Saturday night. Game one of the season for both teams, and the Elks came out victorious 29-21. Cody throwing over 265 yards to help get the points. Elks are now 1-0 and won't play again until June 20th when they host the Alouettes at Commonwealth. GoElks.com for tickets.
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1: Now this update from the Canadian Press. 79-year-old Louise Arbour will be installed as Canada's 31st Governor-General as Mary Simon's five-year tenure comes to an end. The role of the Vice-Regal includes serving as Commander-in-Chief of the Canadian Armed Forces and representing Canada at home and abroad. Economists expect the Bank of Canada to hold its key interest rate steady this Wednesday for the fifth straight time, but its messaging could shed light on how it's navigating ongoing geopolitical uncertainties. The central bank held its policy rate at 2.25% when it last met in April. A trial will begin in Los Angeles for the man accused of sparking last year's deadly Palisades fire in Southern California. It comes as the neighborhood continues to rebuild and the aftermath of the blaze reverberates through the race for LA mayor. And a powerful 7.8 magnitude earthquake has rocked the southern Philippines, killing at least 32 people. The quake struck this morning, causing buildings to collapse and triggering small tsunamis. From the Canadian Press, I'm David Augustine.
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2: Good morning, I'm Neil. Good Monday morning to you. A mixture of sun and cloud with a slight chance of showers is what the weather folks are telling us this morning. Wind gusts, high of 20 degrees. Looking at the week ahead, mainly a mixture of sun and cloud this week. Only day we may see rain looks to be Wednesday, should you be planning something outdoors. Normals for this time of year, highs of 21 and lows of 9 degrees.
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0: Hi, it's Neil. 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

0: 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I'm Neil. According to Heartland News, Alberta Health has issued a water quality advisory for St. Albert's Sturgeon River as crews continue to repair a burst sewage line near the Red Willow Trail system. AHS is monitoring elevated levels of fecal indicator bacteria and are asking residents to avoid all exposure to the water in the Sturgeon River at Kingswood Boat Dock, Kingswood Park Day Loop, or Kingswood Park Disc Golf Course. To find out how to stay safe and what other areas may be affected, the full story and details at heartlandnews.ca on this Monday morning. 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

0: 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Text us anytime. Let us know how you're feeling. What's on your mind? Talk dirty to us. Well, maybe not one of those. 780-998-1079. Connor, with yet another honor to add to his trophy case. Matter of fact, it's the fifth time he's been honored with the Ted Lindsay Award, a trophy given out by the NHL to the player other players feel is the best at their craft. Only Connor and another Oiler have won the trophy five times. The other guy was somebody by the name of Wayne. Not the only trophy for Connor. He finished, by the way, with 138 points and also won the Art Ross Trophy as the league's leading scorer for the sixth time. Yeah, you could say he's an elite player. Connor is the third fastest player to reach 1,200 points in NHL history in 784 games, behind only the great one who did it in 504 games, and Mario, who got there in 593 games. Another reason to celebrate, Connor McDavid still playing here in Edmonton.
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1: Now this update from the Canadian Press. Louise Arbour will be installed as Canada's 31st Governor General on Monday in a ceremony featuring several symbols of the Crown and the office. The ceremony includes the presentation of the Great Seal of Canada, a symbol of the Crown's authority used to authenticate important state documents and appointments. A magnitude 7.8 earthquake struck off the southern Philippines this morning, killing at least 32 people, injuring more than 200, and triggering a tsunami with waves up to 1 meter high. The quake damaged buildings and infrastructure in the city of General Santos, while tsunami impacts were reported in at least one coastal village. And host cities across Canada, the U.S., and Mexico are offering dozens of World Cup fan festivals where supporters can watch matches, enjoy entertainment, and experience local culture without going to the game. Now, some cities have scaled back events due to rising costs, though officials in places like New York City and Toronto have emphasized free access for many fans. From the Canadian Press, I'm David Augustine.
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2: Good Monday morning to you. I'm Neil Morrison. Here's your Mix 107.9 weather. Today, a mixture of sun and cloud with a slight chance of showers this morning. Wind gusts, high of 20 degrees. Looking at the week ahead, clear overnight, low of 9, mainly a mixture of sun and cloud this week. One day we may see rain. That looks to be Wednesday, should you be planning a golf game or something like that. Normals for this time of year, highs are 21, lows are 9. Sunrise this morning at 5:07 a.m., sunset 9:59 p.m. That'll give us 16 hours, 54 minutes of daylight.
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0: 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This is Sherwood Park's Perfect Music Mix, Mix 107.9. Looks like a pretty good day. I had a mixture of sun and cloud with a slight chance of showers this morning. Winds gusting, high of 20 degrees. Overnight tonight, clear and a low of 9 degrees. Heartland News reporting the Grand Prairie Stampede took place last weekend with the RCMP in that area taking care of an individual which may have led to a more tragic end to the weekend. At approximately 10:15 p.m., Claremont RCMP officers conducting foot patrols on the Grand Prairie Stampede were approached by a patron who claimed that a male had pointed a handgun towards him. The victim identified the suspect to police, who then fled as officers attempted to arrest him. He fled to a nearby parking lot where he was arrested without incident. A 30-year-old has been charged. Who does that? Get the full story right now at heartlandnews.ca. 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
1: 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Pride Month continues here at Edmonton as it reads at PrideEdmonton.ca. Edmonton stands alone in North America. We just have Pride Month or a Pride Festival. We have a Pride Revolution. Our unique model is fueled by raw energy of 40-plus local and regional community organizations. Each group brings their own magic to the table, creating a diverse tapestry of events that reflects the true spirit of our city. So much going on. Head on over to their website for a full schedule of events.
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0: Good morning. I'm Neil Morris, and you're listening to Edmonton's Perfect Music Mix. We are Mix 107.9. And hey, win a pair of tickets to see Whitehorse with special guest Chloe Doucette at Festival Place in Sherwood Park on June 17th. All you have to do is text us at 780-998-1079 and enter the keyword Whitehorse for your chance to win. So did you check the bank account and see a federal government bump up known as the Canada Groceries and Essentials Benefit? Essentials, huh? 12 million Canadians apparently did have to be low or modest income to qualify for the money. That said, I've never actually read, nor have I been told what that line, what that financial line is to qualify for this benefit. I guess my $250 a week working here just didn't cut it in the federal government's mind. But if you received, I hope you spent it wisely and didn't just rip her up on White Avenue this past weekend.
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1: Now this update from the Canadian Press. Former Supreme Court Justice Louise Arbour will be installed as Canada's 31st Governor General today. Arbour is known for leading landmark war crimes cases and securing the first genocide conviction under the 1948 Genocide Convention. Tropical Storm Boris has formed off Mexico's Pacific coast and is expected to bring heavy rain, raising the risk of flooding and mudslides in parts of southern Mexico. The storm was located southeast of Acapulco today with maximum sustained winds of 65 kilometers per hour. Renters whose landlord defaults on a mortgage should first review their rights under provincial tenancy laws, as protections vary across Canada. In many provinces, the bank or new owner must honor any existing lease until its term expires, effectively becoming the tenant's new landlord. And the Big Apple is buzzing as the New York Knicks return to the NBA Finals has sparked intense excitement across the city, with the team leading 2-0 against the San Antonio Spurs heading into Game 3 tonight. From the Canadian Press, I'm David Augustine.
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2: Good Monday morning. I'm Neil. Here's your Mix 107.9 weather. A mixture of sun and cloud with a slight chance of showers this morning. Wind gusts as well. High of 20 degrees is the high today. Clear overnight, low of 9 degrees. Sunrise this morning at 5:07 a.m. Sunset 9:59 p.m. That'll give us 16 hours, 54 minutes of daylight.
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0: 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I'm Neil, on now the 11th annual Streetcar Cask Party Series. 11 years of celebrating Alberta breweries while hopping on board Edmonton's historic streetcar. 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Every Thursday evening, got visitors coming? This is a perfect thing to do to show them the beauty of this fine city. 11th Annual Streetcar Cask Party Series. 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

0: Good Monday morning. I'm Neil Morrison. According to Elizabeth at Heartland News, a new poll released by Ipsos has shown that nearly 17 in 20 Albertans want political parties to be subjected to the same privacy laws as private companies that deal with sensitive information. The poll was conducted roughly 2 weeks after the public was made aware of the leak of the list of electors in early May. To read the entire story and for everything you need to know, full details right now at heartlandnews.ca. 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We'll have that for you in roughly 12 minutes.
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1: Now this update from the Canadian Press. Louis Arbour has been sworn in as Canada's 31st Governor General at a ceremony at the Senate of Canada building in Ottawa. Arbour is succeeding Mary Simon, who became Canada's first Indigenous Governor General in 2021. Prime Minister Mark Carney is set to travel to Ireland and France this week ahead of the G7 summit. French organizers say the summit will focus on reducing global inequalities, though analysts expect discussions to center on conflicts in the Middle East, Ukraine, and U.S. tariffs. Conservative leader Pierre Poilievre is expected to argue that federal policy changes, including support for resource development, pipelines, and tax relief, are the best response to separatist sentiment in Alberta. Poilievre says many separatist-minded Albertans are frustrated with the federal government rather than with other Canadians. And Keith Urban is back with his new album Flow State, which is comprised of 10 covers, including a reimagining of Bread's The Guitar Man. It comes out on Friday. From the Canadian Press, I'm David Augustine.
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2: Good Monday morning to you. I'm Neil Morrison. Here's your Mix 107.9 weather. Today, a mixture of sun and cloud with a slight chance of showers this morning. Wind gusts, high of 20 degrees. Looking at the week ahead, clear overnight, low of 9, mainly a mixture of sun and cloud this week. One day we may see rain. That looks to be Wednesday, should you be planning a golf game or something like that. Normals for this time of year, highs are 21, lows are 9. Sunrise this morning at 5.07 a.m., sunset 9.59 p.m. That'll give us 16 hours, 54 minutes of daylight.
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I gotta have faith. I gotta have faith. Because I gotta have faith. Edmonton's perfect music mix. 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

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I'm Neil Morrison. Mixture of sun and cloud with a slight chance of showers this morning. Windy as well. High going up to 20 degrees today. If you missed it this weekend, the sports edition. Connor wins another trophy. Elks win their opener. The Stanley Cup that nobody's watching, but really they are watching, is now 2-1 in favor of Vegas. And something called the World Cup kicks off Thursday this week. The favorites, Spain and France, have the best odds. Also favored, England, we'll see, Portugal, Argentina, Germany, Brazil, the usual favorites. Canada coming off a tie against Ireland after that game in the rain at Commonwealth back on June 1st. Canada, not the best odds, but they are ahead of countries like Scotland and Egypt and South Korea and Bosnia, who they will face in their opener on Friday in Toronto. That starts at 1 p.m. Mountain Time. Coming up before 10 o'clock and John Tesh takes over. Three final facts. Also, salsa dancing, where you can do that this week in Edmonton. And coming up in less than 10 minutes from right now, we will talk about what we're dubbing the Connor Honor.

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0: 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Text us anytime. Let us know how you're feeling. What's on your mind? 780-998-1079. Connor, with yet another honor to add to his trophy case. Matter of fact, it's the fifth time he's been honored with the Ted Lindsay Award, a trophy given out by the NHL to the player other players feel is the best at their craft. Only Connor and another Oiler have won the trophy five times. The other guy was somebody by the name of Wayne. Not the only trophy for Connor. He finished, by the way, with 138 points and also won the Art Ross Trophy as the league's leading scorer for the sixth time. Yeah, you could say he's an elite player. Connor is the third fastest player to reach 1,200 points in NHL history in 784 games, behind only the great one who did it in 504 games, and Mario, who got there in 593 games.
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0: Good morning. I'm Neil Morrison. Looking for something to do. Salsa in the Square returns, bringing the energy of Latin music, dance, and community to life once again. Head to the heart of downtown for an evening filled with rhythm, culture, and connection. All levels welcome. Sir Winston Churchill Square, Wednesday, 6 to 8. It's free. 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
0: Good morning, I'm Neil. Good Monday morning to you. A mixture of sun and cloud with a slight chance of showers is what the weather folks are telling us this morning. Wind gusts, high of 20 degrees. Looking at the week ahead, mainly a mixture of sun and cloud this week. Only day we may see rain looks to be Wednesday, should you be planning something outdoors. Normals for this time of year, highs of 21 and lows of 9 degrees. You're

0: 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You're listening to Mix 107.9. Thanks for choosing us this morning. I have been Neil Morrison, making my way out of here. I'll make way for John Tesh. Yes, the John Tesh. He's got you until 3, and then it's the mighty Mike Devine. Have a great day. Talk to you again tomorrow. Time now for 3 final facts. Number 1. In 2010, a man got stranded for days near Wollaston Lake in northern Saskatchewan. With no food and no easy way to call for help, he used an axe to cut down 4 power poles, causing an outage. Sask Power sent a helicopter to check the line, found him, and got him home safely. Number 2. In 2015, Chinese billionaire Jack Ma purchased more than 28,000 acres of forest in New York's Adirondacks, known as the Brandon Park Estate. He immediately halted all commercial logging and hunting and began converting the land into a private wildlife sanctuary to conservation. And number 3. In 2016, while filming a carpool karaoke segment for The Late Late Show with James Corden, Red Hot Chili Peppers frontman Anthony Kiedis paused the shoot to save a baby's life. After a dance-off with Corden, a woman ran out of a nearby house screaming, "My baby can't breathe." Anthony Kiedis rushed across the street, took the unresponsive infant, and, unable to open her locked jaw, rubbed her belly until bubbles came from her mouth and she began breathing again. An ambulance arrived as he handed the now stable baby, named Nina, to paramedics. And then they returned to filming. And that is 3 final facts.
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1: Now this update from the Canadian Press. Former Supreme Court Justice Louise Arbour was formally installed today as Canada's 31st Governor General during a ceremony at the Senate of Canada building. Arbour succeeds Mary Simon, who became Canada's first Indigenous Governor General in 2021. Auto Canada has acquired Calgary-based Contemporary Coachworks, adding two collision repair locations to its network. The deal gives Auto Canada its first luxury collision repair presence in Calgary, though financial terms were not disclosed. A pilot and co-pilot from the U.S. have died in a fiery plane crash as they attempted an emergency landing in the Dominican Republic. Authorities say the incident occurred Sunday near the southern coastal town of La Romana. And the United States, France, and New Zealand offered support after a magnitude 7.8 earthquake struck the southern Philippines, killing at least 32 people and injuring more than 200. The quake triggered a tsunami and a landslide that killed 13 people in the Sarangani province. From the Canadian Press, I'm David Augustine.
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2: Good Monday morning. I'm Neil. Here's your Mix 107.9 weather. A mixture of sun and cloud with a slight chance of showers this morning. Wind gusts as well. High of 20 degrees is the high today. Clear overnight, low of 9 degrees. Sunrise this morning at 5:07 a.m. Sunset 9:59 p.m. That'll give us 16 hours, 54 minutes of daylight.
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0: 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It's Intelligence for Your Life. I am your host. My name is John Tesh. I have some good news. If you lose your wallet, you'll probably get it back, especially if it has a bunch of money in it. Listen to this. This comes from new research in the journal Science. Their experiment involved more than 17,000, quote, lost wallets that were planted in over 300 cities around the world. Researchers kept track of how often somebody contacted the wallet's owner. Each wallet contained a grocery list, a key, and three business cards with the same mail name and email address. Some wallets contained no money. Others had money ranging from $13 to $90. What happened? Wallets with no cash were returned 40% of the time. With just $13 in local currency, wallets were returned over half the time, 50% of the time. And the more money the wallet contained, the likelier it was that it would be returned. So when a wallet had $90, there was a 72% chance it would be returned to its owner. And the wallets containing keys were also more likely to be returned than ones without keys. The researchers say this proves that people are looking out for each other and that people don't want to think of themselves as thieves. Duke University behavioral psychologist Dan Ariely says it feels like stealing when there's money in the wallet. That becomes hard to rationalize because people want to keep a positive moral view of themselves.
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0: And coming up, I'm going to tell you about a new approach for treating depression. It's not about reducing negative emotions. It focuses on feeling good. Researchers say the results are powerful, and it's something we can all do, whether we are depressed or not. Don't miss this.

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1: So most depression treatments focus on helping people feel less badly. But what if the key is helping people feel more joy? A new study from the American Medical Association looked at a therapy called Positive Affect Treatment, or PAT, which helps people reconnect with joy, pleasure, and meaning. So it targets something called anhedonia, which is one of the most common symptoms of depression. It's the inability to feel joy, even from things you normally love. You just feel emotionally numb. Well, with PAT, instead of focusing on reducing sadness or anxiety, it teaches people how to actively build positive emotions back into their lives. Patients practice things like planning enjoyable activities, savoring good moments, reconnecting socially, and noticing small positive experiences. And the results are surprisingly strong. In clinical trials, PAT not only helped people experience more positive emotions, it also reduced sadness and anxiety better than traditional therapy. And researchers believe it may actually help retrain the brain's reward system, making people more responsive to positive experiences again. And even if you don't have depression, experts say we can all use these techniques every day. So make plans, anticipate them. I love this. Savor good moments deliberately. Practice generosity and don't wait to feel motivated, because action will create momentum in your life.
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Mix 1079, Edmonton's perfect music mix. All right, my friends, when it comes to strengthening your brain power, we now know playing board games will really do the trick. According to scientists now from the Cleveland Clinic, spending 20 minutes a day playing board games helps your brain behave like it's 12 years younger. Whoa, that's because games stimulate the release of the brain protein BDNF, which is like Miracle-Gro for brain cells. And studies have shown a link between an increase in BDNF production and a better mood, stronger memory, lower risk for Alzheimer's. To that end, listen to this, Hasbro, which makes board games, of course, has retooled some of their classic games so that aging doesn't get in the way of older adults enjoying them. Their new versions of Scrabble, Trivial Pursuit, and the Game of Life feature several age-inclusive components like bigger play pieces that are easier to grasp, larger wording on the boards, and reworked content that's more relatable to older adults. For example, Trivial Pursuit Generations has new questions segmented by demographics. This is awesome. So if a whole family is playing, there'll be questions for the greatest generation, baby boomers, Gen X, millennials, and Gen Z.

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1: It's time for pool intelligence. Gib Gerard, if you have aches and pains, throw yourself into a pool.
0: Oh, yes.
1: As long as you can swim. If you don't have
2: it. good point.
1: I always feel like I have to, you know, we live in that age where everybody's suing everybody. It's like, yeah, check with your doctor. Yeah. Hey, go jump in the pool. Make sure you can swim.
2: Don't get into a body of water if you can't swim.
1: Yeah, don't take Qulipta if you're allergic to Qulipta. My goodness. Fair. Anyway, if you don't have a pool, go on Swimply. And you'll find one near you. According to the Journal of the... People rent their pools, is what I'm saying. According to the Journal of the American Medical Association,

0: aerobics, but all of it is good for you.
1: I'm sorry about that. Yeah, go ahead.
0: No, I love it. It's good advice. It's important.
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0: 1079 St. Albert's perfect music mix. Hey, parents and grandparents, you are going to share this with other parents and grandparents. It turns out your baby knows whether you're a hard worker or a slacker. Follow me here. In a recent MIT study, babies as young as 15 months watched adults working diligently on a task before finally succeeding. And the study found that the babies who saw an adult putting in the time to get something right, they tried harder at new skills themselves, the babies. So just because your baby may not be speaking yet, they're still watching and learning from you, and your hard work can make your baby a hard worker too. It's a fact.
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1: Well, this is good news for me and my wife, Connie, because we've become vegetarians and also on that crazy ketogenic diet. So we eat a lot of cauliflower, and apparently it's a great way to boost your memory. Whether it's raw or cooked, eating cauliflower for just 1 week can improve our memory by a full 28%. I'm sure my wife is still waiting for it to work on me. This is according to a study in the journal Phytochemistry. Listen, no joking. The reason is because the compounds in cauliflower called glucosinolates raise the brain's production of memory-boosting neurotransmitters and speed up the breakdown of cellular waste that tries to slow down brain function. Remember this, and so will I. A little cauliflower a day can keep forgetfulness at bay.
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1: Now this update from the Canadian Press. Governor General Louise Arbour says Canada must manage its differences peacefully, warning that both extreme polarization and excessive consensus can be harmful. In her first speech as Governor General, Arbour says celebrating and learning from differences is key to building a more just and prosperous country. Toronto police say officers from other countries will help monitor and manage international fan groups during the FIFA World Cup. Police say the foreign officers will provide intelligence on fan behavior and help authorities better understand crowd dynamics. Unionized long-term care workers in Nova Scotia are expected to begin voting today on a tentative contract that could bring an end to the labor dispute now in its eighth week. The Canadian Union of Public Employees says the tentative deal for the 3,600 workers at 36 facilities was reached yesterday, and picket lines across the province have been stood down. And Roger Federer is set to return to the U.S. Open this year for a special exhibition event in New York on August 25th. From the Canadian Press, I'm David Augustine.
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2: Good Monday morning to you. I'm Neil Morrison. Here's your Mix 107.9 weather. Today, a mixture of sun and cloud with a slight chance of showers this morning. Wind gusts, high of 20 degrees. Looking at the week ahead, clear overnight, low of 9, mainly a mixture of sun and cloud this week. One day we may see rain. That looks to be Wednesday, should you be planning a golf game or something like that. Normals for this time of year, highs are 21, lows are 9. Sunrise this morning at 5.07 a.m., sunset 9.59 p.m. That'll give us 16 hours, 54 minutes of daylight.

0: Edmonton's perfect music mix, Mix 107.9. My name is John Tesh, grateful to be your host for the stuff we call Intelligence for Your Life. And yes, I am learning right along with you. And experts are now saying if you want to start working out more, tell yourself, I'm an exerciser or I'm a runner, instead of telling yourself, I'm going to exercise or I'm going to run. According to the journal Self and Identity, when people used that strategy, they were better at sticking to an exercise regimen. That's because you're giving yourself an identity, not just a command. I can't wait to talk to Gib about this. He's all about this. This makes you feel like exercising is part of who you are. It's your identity. It also makes you feel like you belong to a community of exercisers or runners. Feeling that you're a part of an active tribe makes you more motivated to keep up. If you want to start working out more, tell yourself, I'm an exerciser or I'm a runner. Instead of saying, I'm going to exercise.
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0: 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In a moment, I'll explain how a few simple habits in the morning can set the tone for the entire day. 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
1: All right, my friends, if your mornings feel rushed and chaotic, I have an idea that may help. Forget having a morning routine and try an opening shift instead. It's called an opening shift because it's inspired by how retail workers prep a store before customers walk in. So the goal here is to set the tone for your day early so everything else runs smoothly. So instead of rolling out of bed and reacting to everything coming at you, an opening shift is a short, intentional checklist that gets your space and your head prepared. It can be as simple as making your bed, drinking a glass of water, and stepping outside for a few minutes of sunlight. Or if you have more time, do a stretching routine. Write in your journal for 10 intentional minutes and quietly sip your coffee without your phone. But whatever you do, don't hit snooze. Motivational expert Mel Robbins says you're going to start your day scrambled and frantic trying to catch up. And that stress will stick with you the rest of the day. But when you stack up a few small wins early, you build momentum. And that turns your morning from something you survive into something that will propel you forward. And that's it. The opening shift.
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1: Okay, so when something upsetting happens to you, how do you react most times? Well, if you're like most people, you either try to push down those negative feelings or you let them overtake you. This happens to me both ways. Well, here's something to try instead from Dr. David Fessel, who's an executive coach at the University of Michigan. Next time you feel overwhelmed by a negative emotion, try saying these five words to yourself. A part of me feels blank. And then fill in the blank with whatever your emotion is. A part of me feels blank. It calms negative emotions by giving you more perspective on the situation, because at any given time, all of us are feeling several different emotions at once, right? So let's say you're out to dinner with two friends. They're talking to each other more than they're talking to you. And, you know, rationally, it's because they haven't seen each other in a while, but you still feel left out. So say to yourself, a part of me feels jealous. This allows you to acknowledge how you're feeling while also seeing the situation more rationally, because you may also feel understanding of the situation. You may also feel happy to be a part of this dinner. So next time you're feeling a powerful emotion, use that phrase. It works. A part of me feels blank. Seeing your negative emotion as just one part of your experience makes it more manageable. Now try it.

0: 1079. Edmonton's perfect music mix. Great piece from the Journal of Vocational Behavior says that for a confidence boost, all we need to do is lean into the hobbies we enjoy.
1: Oh, yeah.
0: That could be doing crosswords, playing piano, or taking dance classes. They said, the Journal folks said that spending time on hobbies gives you an increased sense of self-efficacy, meaning that you feel like you can tackle any challenge head on. It makes us feel more confident and capable in every area of our lives, just working on our hobbies.
1: You need a part of your day. And hobbies are the sort of way that we carve this out. But you need a part of your day where you have complete agency over it. And that means like a part of your day where you get to decide how much you're going to spend on, how much mental energy you're going to spend on a task, how much of your time you're going to focus on something. If you don't have that, that creates a feeling of powerlessness. It makes you feel overwhelmed. But if you could just have like an hour, maybe 2 hours a day where you're like, this is me. This is what I'm doing. It's a hobby. It's reading. It's exercise, whatever that thing is. But it's your time. That goes so far for your mental health.
0: I love it. Love it. Bottom lining, for a confidence boost, just lean into the hobbies you enjoy.
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1: Mix 107.9, Sherwood Park's perfect music mix. So have you heard about the silent walking trend? This is all about taking a daily walk without your phone to distract you. You're just alone with your thoughts. You don't even bring your dog or a friend with you. Clinical psychologist Juanita Guerra says silent walking is an easy way to disconnect from all the noise and chaos in our busy world and connect to your core self. And when you do that, silent walking can transform exercise into a personal meditation session. Now, a lot of people find being alone with their thoughts unbearable. A study found that people would rather receive electric shocks than be alone with their thoughts. But the truth is, walking actually makes it more pleasant to spend time with ourselves. A study from Penn State University finding that when people are moving and being mindful at the same time, their moods, energy, and stress levels improve dramatically.

0: Mix 107.9. All right, my intelligent friends, here we go with a 30-second way to break out of a midday slump. Anybody can do this, even kids in school at their desks. It comes from integrative medicine expert Dr. Taz Bhatia. You don't even need to stand up to do it. You just sit upright in a chair. I'm doing it now. Gently tilt your head back so your neck is elongated. All right? I got it. Now, if it's comfortable, you hold the pose for 30 seconds, and that quick pose can help you feel more alert. Dr. Bhatia says, by inverting your head, by leaning your head back so your eyes are looking up at the ceiling, it brings blood flow to the brain, waking it up. Try it. Let me know how it works for you. My email, again, is john@tesh.com. Reach out to me.
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2: Now this update from the Canadian Press. In her first speech as Governor General, Louise Arbour urged Canadians to embrace disagreement respectfully, saying unity does not require everyone to think alike. Arbour said a healthy democracy depends on people with different views being able to live and work together peacefully. An offshore 7.8 magnitude earthquake struck the southern Philippines today, killing at least 35 people and injuring more than 200. Several mostly low-rise buildings collapsed or sustained heavy damages in the city of General Santos, with tsunami damage reported in at least one southern coastal village. Security experts say the World Cup faces a more complex threat environment than past major events, including global conflicts, political tensions, and health concerns. Vancouver has budgeted $242 million for security, compared with $94 million in Toronto. And a 38-year-old man is facing six charges in connection with an attempted arson at a synagogue in Westmount, Quebec. The charges include arson, possessing incendiary materials, using an explosive substance, and possessing a weapon for a dangerous purpose. From the Canadian Press, I'm David Augustine.
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0: 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My name is John Tesh. Welcome to Intelligence for Your Life on the radio, the John Tesh Radio Show. Let's start off with coffee. Always start with coffee, right? So do you know someone who, listen, iced coffee is great in the summertime, but you know somebody who always orders the iced coffee even in the dead of winter? Apparently there's a psychological reason why iced coffee lovers can't give it up even in cold weather. So let's take a look at this. Apparently, the simplest answer is it's routine. Psychologist Dr. Deborah Gilman says, as with a lot of routines, once they're formed, it becomes ingrained. Yes, so daily iced coffee drinkers, they stick with it simply out of habit because making the same decision every day saves mental energy for other tasks and decisions. We've talked about this. Routines are awesome. They provide a sense of stability in an otherwise unpredictable world, and knowing what to expect is going to make you feel more secure and less anxious. Here's another reason some people prefer iced coffee. The flavor is less intense. The hotter the coffee, the stronger the flavor, which is why I like it that way. Heat, high heat, opens up temperature-sensitive proteins on our taste buds. Cold drinks also make people feel alert and refreshed on top of the boost from caffeine, whereas hot beverages make us feel more relaxed. What do you think? Iced coffee or regular hot coffee, black coffee? Let me know. John@Tesh.com.
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0: 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It's like a warm hug on a cold day. 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
1: Well, it's time, finally, to embrace our to-do list because it could make the difference between achieving our goals or not, according to Sam Gilbert, a neuroscience professor at University College London. He says, no matter how important we think a goal is, one of the top reasons we may never achieve it is that we'll simply forget about it. In fact, research shows a whopping 70% of our daily memory lapses involve forgetting our intentions, as in the things we meant to do. And that's where using reminders can help, because they literally offload your goals and intentions in a way that frees up more brain power to actually focus on getting things done. A study from Stony Brook University found that people who regularly write down reminders do achieve more goals than those who don't. And researchers say one reason is that a reminder offers a positive way of telling yourself, you can do this, you just need a little nudge. And the more specific your reminder, the better, by the way.
2: Intelligence for your life.
1: Coming up, the top words to put on your dating profile.
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0: 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All right, if you're single and looking for love, no matter how old or young you are, we now know the top words to put on your dating profile to attract the most matches. Are you ready? Women, like men that mention family and dogs, it makes a man seem like a stable potential partner who's interested in something besides himself. So which words do the experts say men respond to most on a woman's profile? Love, coffee, beer, and foodie all made the list. And the folks who track dating apps tell us that 87% of users will swipe right if a person's bio is funny, if their profile is funny. And the profile bios that work best are short and snappy and right around 20 words. You're welcome.
1: IFYL. Intelligence for your life.

0: we could just go up there and hang out.
1: Like open the fridge and stuff. And there would be foods laid out for us with little pre-wrapped sausages and things.
0: Mm.
1: They have pre-wrapped sausages, but they don't have pre-wrapped bacon.
0: Well, can you blame them?
1: Yeah.

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0: 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All right, doctors will tell you that it's very important to keep your blood sugar steady.
1: Oh, yeah.
0: When you have a carb-heavy meal, if you want to keep it steady, you pair it with a glass of water with 2 teaspoons of apple cider vinegar mixed in. We were just talking about this on the coaching call.
1: Yeah, coaching calls. Yeah, exactly.
0: According to Arizona State, diluted apple cider vinegar can reduce your blood sugar spikes by a full 20%.
1: And look, you got to remember that it's not just about how much sugar you eat. It's not just about how many calories you eat. But those spikes in blood sugar, those big changes in your body systems and then the amount of insulin that you have to put in, that your pancreas has to excrete, that is in order to combat that, that is the source of a lot of our metabolic disease, you know, type 2 diabetes, cancer, Alzheimer's, all of that stuff. So by lessening the impact of a high glycemic meal on your blood sugar, you are doing a lot for your overall metabolic health and then and therefore for your longevity. This is huge. I already have a little bit of apple cider vinegar. I'm going to double down on this.
0: Yeah, scientists say a glass of diluted apple cider vinegar makes people feel satisfied longer.
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2: Okay, intelligent friends, here's an unusual way to keep yourself from always reaching for the junk food snacks in the pantry. I'm going to try this today. You put the candy and the chips and the cookies on the right-hand side of the shelf. You put the good-for-you snacks on the left side of the shelf, like nuts, fruit, and protein bars. According to the University of South Florida, because our brain is wired to read from left to right, seeing food displayed that way could subconsciously help you make better choices. I like this. I'll try it. We know we're supposed to start with whatever's on the left, whether we're reading or reaching for a snack. So remember, healthy stuff on the left, junk food on the right. And I'm just thinking, boy, I have a longer reach than most people.
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1: Well, social psychologists are now finding that the key to a happy relationship in these days of stress and anxiety is making sure you have a third wheel in your relationship. What is that? This third wheel needs to be something new and fun. So a new hobby you enjoy together, maybe even a new TV show you're both binge-watching, or a new hiking trail you've discovered. According to sociologist Dr. Pepper Schwartz, the most successful couples these days are those who regularly make novelty their relationship's third wheel. She says new experiences generally give us something to anticipate and feel good about. And when you can share that positivity with somebody you love, it helps strengthen your bond. And now, more than ever, Dr. Schwartz says novelty is a proven way to offset the increased stress and uncertainty that we are facing.
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1: Now this update from the Canadian Press. Governor General Louise Arbour used her inaugural address to call for respectful debate. She also warned artificial intelligence could blur the distinction between facts and falsehoods if it's not approached carefully. The federal government is offering loans of up to $150 million to airlines facing higher costs from soaring jet fuel prices. Finance Minister François-Philippe Champagne says it's intended to ease financial pressure on the air carriers and help keep travel affordable. Uniper has signed a letter of interest to buy up to 2 million tons of liquefied natural gas per year from the proposed Solisims LNG project. It follows a separate deal signed last month with the Germany-based energy company. And a 7-year-old girl is among the residents protesting plans to close 5 branches of the local library system in Nova Scotia's Annapolis Valley. Provincial officials say they'll meet with library leaders this week to try to keep the libraries open. From the Canadian Press, I'm Jason White.
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0: 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All righty, here we go from our health and wellness files on the John Tesh Radio program. If you are a coffee lover and you want to make it the healthiest it can be, then experts say use a filter. Turns out filtered coffee is healthier than unfiltered. This is according to the European Journal of Preventive Cardiology in their study. In fact, they say making that one change to the brewing process will help coffee drinkers live longer. What about that? A study found that people who drank coffee that passed through a paper filter had lower rates of death from heart disease than those who drank it unfiltered. Why? Because the filter, it catches cholesterol-raising chemicals and particles in the coffee. And there are about 30 times more compounds in unfiltered brewed coffee than filtered coffee. But the filter still allows antioxidants to pass through. Also, listen, hot coffee has more antioxidants than cold brewed coffee. It's because the high brewing temperature helps release more of them from the grounds.
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0: 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Time for some great workplace intel. The latest Future of Jobs report found that today's employers are more likely to value your social skills than your technical abilities, because how well you work with others socially is a much better predictor of your future success. Here are some of the top social skills to focus on at work. First, flexibility, where you never say things like, "Nah, it's not my job," or "That's not how we did things before." Instead, leadership coach Marcel Schwantes says employees should show a willingness to adapt and help out whenever needed, and highlight times when you've done that on your resume, because every company's needs are going to change over time. Also, show empathy at work. The thinking is that when you regularly show you care about your coworkers and understand their needs, they'll be more likely to want to work with you, and bosses are more likely to hire and keep strong team players.
1: Now that's intelligence for your life.
0: And just ahead, why people are knitting just to knit, not because they want to make something.
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1: Oh, look at us. It's time for the knitting report. Next time you see somebody knitting, don't bother asking them what they're making, because for a growing number of people, knitting is not just about the end result. It's about calming the mind. In fact, according to the Craft Yarn Council, a whopping 94% of knitters say they do it as a form of self-care. So a growing number of businesses are now highlighting the stress-busting benefits of knitting. For example, a company called Heart Knit offers, quote, mindful knitting workshops, where the goal is to turn off your smartphone and focus on relaxing through knitting rather than executing perfect stitches. Also, a website called Knit-Ohm offers a 30-day commit-to-knit challenge. And each day, participants receive email reminders encouraging them to knit after trying new meditation techniques. According to psychiatrist Dr. Carrie Barron, knitting has become an ideal way to achieve what she calls evenly hovering attention. It's when we zone out mentally while performing routine tasks. And people in an evenly hovering state of mind, they tend to be happier and have lower blood pressure than people focused on knitting perfectly.
2: Tell us what you think. Facebook.com/John Tesh.

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1: All right, Gib, sleep expert Neil, Dr. Neil Stanley says, please don't use the snooze alarm on your, phone, on your clock, whatever. I do, I know. When we hear an alarm go off while we're sleeping, it triggers the body's fight or flight response. Yes, yes, sir. And then we're flooded, he says, with cortisol, the stress hormone. So Stanley says, normally, not a big deal if you actually wake up and start your day, but if you hit snooze and drift back to sleep, you're going to get another jolt of cortisol in 9 minutes.

0: for us. 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
1: Yeah.
0: And I still hit the snooze button. I can't help it. I'm tired. The last thing I want to do is actually get out of bed. I go, ah, if the alarm goes off in 8 minutes, I'll still be okay. So I do it, and then I roll over, and I go back to sleep. And I know how bad it is for me. I wake up super groggy. But no matter how many times we tell you how bad it is for us,
1: yeah,
0: I can't stop.
1: Yeah, I know. It's the same thing with me. I have a vibrating watch.
0: Yeah.
1: And I forget.
0: It must scare you.
1: It's like, oh my gosh, somebody's in the bed with me. Humming on my wrist.
0: There's some kind of spider, giant spider on my wrist.
1: Get up.
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0: Edmonton's perfect music mix, Mix 107.9. Here's a conversation starter for you. It's fun for me because I just got back from Florence, Italy, seeing all the museums there. Real art in museums, it stimulates the brain much more than reprints or copies. Wow. A neurological study by the University of Amsterdam has discovered that real works of art in a museum stimulate the brain in a way that's 10 times stronger than looking at a poster or reprint. The study used eye tracking technology and MRI scans to record the brain activity of people looking at genuine artworks and reproductions. The study subjects looked at 5 paintings in the museum plus posters of them in the museum shop. And the scientists found that the subjects had a response that was, yes, 10 times stronger when looking at the real artwork in person.
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0: 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Have you heard about this? There's some new training at corporate offices. It's workplace etiquette. Why do we need this? According to Business Insider, after spending years away from an office environment, and for the youngest workers of Gen Z who have never worked in an office before, people don't know how to conduct themselves, apparently. The biggest workplace offenses are wearing inappropriate attire and eating very smelly foods for lunch. So companies, they're providing required etiquette courses so their employees can learn soft skills like communication, dining etiquette, and how to dress for work.
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1: Now this update from the Canadian Press. Newly installed Governor General Louise Arbour has used her inaugural speech to warn about the dangers of extreme polarization. She also injected some humor into her address, saying, "Canadians don't think we're perfect, but we believe we're pretty well on the way there." A group of environmental organizations and municipalities worries that Quebec's groundwater reserves are at risk. They say the province is consuming more water than is being replenished, and they want more regulation. Prosecutors want a 13-year prison sentence for a BC woman guilty of violent human sex trafficking. Jennifer Stevens pleaded guilty to 17 criminal charges related to sex trafficking of a minor, as well as several counts of assault. New research out of Montreal suggests a better night's sleep for older adults may be just a few clicks away. Geriatrics researchers found half the participants in an online two-month program slept better and reported fewer symptoms of insomnia. From the Canadian Press, I'm Jason White.
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0: 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I've been trying to figure out how to do this for years, and now we have the answer. Here is how to get more energy without caffeine. Here are a couple of tips from psychologist, rather physiologist, Dr. Michael Joyner from the Mayo Clinic. Number one, chew mint gum or have a mint. It turns out the scent of mint decreases fatigue and the flavor increases alertness. And then focus on your breathing and keep it steady. So 3 seconds inhaling, 3 seconds exhaling, slowly. Establishing a steady breathing rhythm helps improve focus. If you're running, it can make the effort feel easier. 3 seconds inhaling, 3 seconds exhaling. And then try drinking some plain, very cold water. It stimulates the nervous system and increases energy. How to get more energy without caffeine. You can add the caffeine later if you want.
1: Now that's intelligence for your life.
0: Just ahead, have you caught it yet? I have. It's hurry sickness. And we now know what this does to our risk for disease. The latest on hurry sickness is up next.

0: 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Welcome back to Intelligence for Your Life. I am going to help save your life by making you more patient. Listen to this. Experts say impatient people are at a much higher risk of heart disease and hypertension than those who are more laid back. Psychologists are now calling this time urgency impatience, or hurry sickness. A chronic sense of time pressure, it's become an epidemic in North America. Who gets this? Me. People like me. It's also the person who can't stop pushing the elevator button to hurry it up, or who gets exasperated when a Google search takes longer than 3 seconds. But we now know that people with this time urgency impatience, or hurry sickness, they put a huge strain on their heart. Constant impatience leads to irritability and anger. You know the feeling, the daily rush and panic. It floods our body and brain with these stress hormones. It raises our blood pressure. And when you're constantly impatient, your brain reacts like every minute is an emergency. I know that you know the feeling. I don't have a generic solution for you on this because we are all so different, but time urgency really became a crucial decision for me because my blood pressure numbers started creeping up. Meditation has helped me, and especially journaling. Now, when I started writing down everything I was doing each day, I realized that this hurry sickness I was feeling from my email alerts was the big problem. So now I have intentionally created long periods during the day where my email is shut off. I hope you don't have hurry sickness. It's a bad deal.
1: Intelligence for your life.
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1079, Sherwood Park's perfect music mix. So I'm sure you believe this instinctively, but now there's more data supporting it when it comes to first impressions. Psychologist Dr. Phil McLear now says our voice absolutely carries just as much weight as our looks. In fact, according to the Journal of Voice, when we hear someone speak, the first thing we do is form an opinion about them. Whatever comes out of our mouth, the first thing. Here's how to use your voice to your advantage. First, pay attention to the pitch of your voice. When we're in a tense situation, like a job interview, stress will tighten our vocal cords, making it come out strained and squeaky. So Dr. McLear recommends warming up your vocal cords by humming. The sound you hear when you hum happens to be the natural pitch of your voice when you're relaxed. Try that before heading into a stressful situation. And then you're going to sound more likable. I know this sounds goofy, but I do it all the time. Can't go overboard with it, but it does work. You're going to sound more likable if you smile when you speak, even on the phone. So smiling will raise your soft palate, making the sound waves we produce more fluid. That makes your voice sound warm and friendly.

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1: You know, when we were in Italy on vacation, and we took your eldest daughter, my granddaughter, with us, I realized this was the reason we were losing a little weight, even though we were eating. Right before, this is from the International Journal of Behavioral Nutrition and Physical Activity, they say right before your next big meal, take a brisk 5-minute walk.
2: Oh, yeah.
1: Turns out 5-minute microbursts of exercise will boost your energy and decrease fatigue, and it will keep cravings under control.
2: This is, I mean, look, and after dinner, too. So we you know, we recommend all this stuff, but this is why people in those really walkable European cities are in great shape. It's also why people in New York are in, nobody drives to dinner if you live in New York City. You walk up the street to the restaurant to dinner. Or even if you're cooking at home, you walk to the grocery store and bring your food home. So that consistent walking does a lot for keeping your metabolism up, for managing your dietary needs, for being able to listen to your body. 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
1: 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It's a instant bonus.
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All right, my friends, here's a very easy anti-cancer strategy. Ready? Next time you're at a party and there's a crudité platter, grab the raw broccoli and make sure you snack on some at home. Because research from the National Cancer Institute has found that chewing raw broccoli, and it has to be raw, not cooked, releases a chemical that blocks the oxidizing enzymes in our bodies that damage DNA and potentially cause cancer. Because during the chewing process, glucosinolates in broccoli, which give it its strong sulfur smell and taste, break down into smaller compounds. That has anti-cancer effects. The glucosinolates also promote cancer cell death and have anti-inflammatory effects in the body. As a result, studies show a link between eating broccoli, raw broccoli, and lower rates of breast, lung, and prostate cancer. Boy, that's great news.

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1: From our dating and relationship files, what's a true test of your relationship? Is it how you get through life's toughest challenges together? Is it how you manage everyday stress and problems? According to a recent study in the Journal of Social and Personal Relationships, it's those everyday stressors that can make or break a marriage. The study found the top triggers of divorce to be everyday stress and arguments. It's not the major blow-ups, and the small fights, the stress, and ongoing irritations were found to be more harmful than infidelity. So don't wait for something major to happen before you try to rectify things or seek counseling. Amen.
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2: Now this update from the Canadian Press. Governor General Louise Arbour has used her first speech to call on Canadians to learn from diversity. She says Canada will build a common future through its differences and says it's critical to protect arenas where those debates take place. Conservative leader Pierre Poilievre says Alberta needs new priorities from Ottawa, not a new country. He's given a speech calling for the federal government to butt out of the province's business. The federal government says it's setting up evacuation centers across the country for people fleeing wildfires. The Emergency Management Minister's office says those centers will be mobilized once Ottawa receives a request for assistance. And an expert says geography and global instability are among the reasons Canada's World Cup game security costs are $336 million. Concordia University's Moshe Lander says BC Place Stadium being in the middle of a built-up area makes Vancouver's security costs much higher than Toronto's. From the Canadian Press, I'm Jason White.
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3: Sun cloud mix, highs of 21, and tonight clear skies. Oh, look at those stars. Lows of 9 degrees, 18 degrees right now.
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0: 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We were talking about that last week, how he was told, hey, when you come to your video shoot for that song, make sure you just wear your regular clothes because we don't have budget for costume. 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Good thing he wasn't wearing anything else. 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Got some magic on the way and some pink, too.
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0: Baker on Mix 107.9 with Neil Morrison in the morning. So forget dating for love. Some Gen Zs are trying to get the reps in. What do I mean by that? Well, there's this new trend. Yeah, I know, trend called practice dating. I know, it's right up there with the Tide Pods, is it? Let's take a look. It involves going on dates with people you are not normally attracted to. All right. The idea is simple. Takes the pressure off because dating someone that isn't your type could lower expectations, make the experience more natural. A dating guru says that profiles and photos don't tell the whole story and people can surprise you in person. So instead of treating every first date like it could go to marriage, the goal is to use these casual meetups to build confidence, improve conversation skills, and get more comfortable meeting new people. There's also bowling. 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

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Edmonton's Perfect Music Mix. Hey, it's Mike Devine. I've got some great tunes coming up this hour. I've got some Kid Laurie on the way with the Biebs, also Shania, Billy Joel, and here's Imagine Dragons and Thunder. 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

0: Billy Joel, Mix 107.9, Edmonton's perfect music mix with Uptown Girl and Billy Joel. How would you like to win a pair of tickets to see White Horse with special guest Chloe Doucette? This is taking place at Festival Place in Sherwood Park on June 17th. All you have to do is text us at 780-998-1079 and enter the word White Horse for your chance to win. We'll see you there June 17th. Still coming up, I have some Shania Twain and some Gowan too.
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0: Vince Gowan and Your Strange Animal on Mix 107.9, Edmonton's perfect music mix. So the Fort Saskatchewan and Lamont County Regional Chamber of Commerce Farmers Market kicked off last Thursday, June the 4th, and it's going to continue every Thursday between 4 and 7 in the CN Station parking lot by Legacy Park. You can enjoy free hot dogs while supplies last. 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The market runs every Thursday until September 24th, from 4 o'clock until 7. And you got a couple of days to prepare for the next one. Sabrina Carpenter on the way. I've got some Ruth B. And also Ace of Base from the 90s next on Mix.
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0: Sabrina Carpenter on Mix 107.9, Edmonton's perfect music mix. So, do you ever catch yourself holding your breath while reading an email? It's called email apnea. Yeah, whether you know it or not, it could be adding stress to your day. Mental health experts are saying a lot of people unconsciously stop breathing or take slow breaths while reading emails. It can also happen while texting and scrolling, too. It usually happens while we're concentrating or feeling pressure to respond. And this causes our bodies to interpret an incoming email almost like a threat, which makes us tense up and hold our breath without even realizing it. The problem is that shallow breathing can help your body stay in fight or flight mode, which raises the heart rate, increases stress and anxiety. This can also lead to headaches, muscle tension, jaw clenching, and fatigue. So there's one thing you can do to fight this off. Before opening that next email, take a slow breath out, relax your shoulders, and pay attention to your breathing. It can make a big, big difference. I know. Breathing exercises for scrolling. It's come to that. News coming up at 5 o'clock. We have some Carly Rae Jepsen and some Aha next on Mix.
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1: Now this update from the Canadian Press. A ribbon-cutting event for the long-awaited Gordie Howe International Bridge between Ontario and Michigan is set for later this week. A source with planning knowledge who's not authorized to speak about it publicly says the event is tentatively scheduled for Friday, but it's not clear when the bridge will actually open to traffic. Canada's new Governor General is cautioning about the potential pitfalls of artificial intelligence. Louise Arbour made the comments during her first speech after being sworn into office earlier today. A World Cup on home soil means the pressure's high for Canada's athletes and its broadcasters. TSN soccer play-by-play broadcaster Luke Wildman says he feels like he has to over-prepare for games as if he were going into an exam at school. And a Florida police report says professional wrestling legend Hulk Hogan died of natural causes. The report formally closes the investigation into the 71-year-old's death last year. From the Canadian Press, I'm Jason White.
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2: A few clouds overnight tonight. Maybe a little breezy too. Lows of 8 degrees. Mainly sunny for tomorrow. Maybe some clouds rolling in the afternoon. Highs of 21. It's 19 degrees right now.
0: The best mix.

Sexy Sax and The Weeknd with In Your Eyes. Good afternoon. Mike Devine with you this hour. Aw, this song is nice. I got Virginia DeVegas coming up, Survivor, and John Legend, All of Me on Mix.

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0: Eye of the Tiger and Survivor. Mix 107.9, Edmonton's perfect music mix. So the world seems to have accepted the rumor that Taylor Swift and Travis are going to be getting married in New York City. What about the venue? Well, if Page Six can be believed, they're going to be as big as you can get in New York City. Think big, like Madison Square Garden big. This is according to multiple sources, one of whom said, quote, everyone's been sworn to secrecy. However, I'm talking about this, so maybe it's not a good secret. The alleged wedding date is Friday, July 3rd. The source says the potential plan is for guests to be transported to MSG on blacked-out buses. The arena was also chosen for its multiple entrances and, quote, highly secure infrastructure. Also, quote, if you have billions, you can transform the space into a wedding venue. Yeah. MSG doesn't have any events booked from June 29th to July 6th, so there could be some truth to that. If you care. It's Taylor News, right? UB40, Virginia to Vegas, and much more coming up right here on Mix 107.9.
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0: The Juno Award-winning duo Whitehorse brings their brand new All I Want Is All of It tour to Festival Place June 17th, along with special guest Chloe Doucette. 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

0: By the way, the Beaumont Music Festival is coming up. That's right. I'm very excited about this. Canada's longest running 100% all-Canadian music festival, the Beaumont Music Festival. That one, it's coming up on Friday the 19th and Saturday the 20th of June. This year's edition features Big Sugar, Royal Tusk, and Crownlands Took as well. Kids under 12, you're getting in absolutely free. And if you are one who likes to camp, camping starts at just $25 a night. Not bad, huh? Tickets are on sale right now. Beaumont Music Festival. .ca. You can do it with your phone right now. Just keep us on Mix 107.9. All right, Preston Pablo's on the way, and Pat Benatar, hit me with your best shot. That's a request. I'll play it next.
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0: 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Mix 107.9 has your news only minutes away at 6 o'clock. 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That's right, every hour. Twice an hour on the Neil Morrison Morning Show. Now, I've got your news, weather, and sports coming up at 6 o'clock right here. 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Pink and Lord coming up next right here.
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2: From the national newsroom of the Canadian Press, I'm John Kennedy. A ribbon cutting event for the long-awaited Gordie Howe International Bridge connecting Ontario and Michigan is set for later this week. A source with knowledge of the plan, who is not authorized to speak about it publicly, says the event is tentatively scheduled for Friday, but it's not clear when the bridge will be open to traffic. U.S. President Donald Trump insisted back in February that he would have to be compensated before he would allow the bridge to open. Canada's new Governor General took a moment during her first speech to thank her predecessor. Louise Arbour paid tribute to Mary Simon for her years of service to the country, even through the COVID-19 pandemic. She also thanked the country's first Indigenous Governor General for showing Canadians that reconciliation is a lifelong exercise. Arbour's speech also touched